Lanco, Greatest Love Story on today's Best Country B103. And before that, it was Carry On, Kenny Chesney. I gotta check the notebook coming up here in just a moment. But before that, it's Trisha Yearwood and Dustin Lynch.

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You know the heart of country music still beats in Luke the Drifter. You can tell it when he sang I Saw the Light. Old Marty, Hank, and Lefty. Why, I can feel them right here with me.

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Now we got the Oak Ridge Boys with another country legend named Bobby Sue on our feature of Heroes and Legends.

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But his land is just as dry, and his ghost is lying thirsty in the ditch where Ira died.

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like all the Marvel and DC comic heroes hang around New York or some big city. But while Batman and Superman save Gotham, it's real life guys like this who are the heroes out in the country. And here comes one of them on our feature of Heroes and Legends.

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0: And now our benediction from Regarding Worship, based on Isaiah 55, verses 10 through 13. As we go from here, we go with the promise from God's word. You will go out with celebration and be brought back in peace. Even the mountains and the hills will burst into song before you. All the trees of the field will clap their hands. In place of the thorn, beautiful cypress trees will grow. In place of the nettle, the myrtle will grow. This will be a testimony to God's glory, an enduring reminder of God's faithfulness. So now go in joy and peace to serve the Lord. Amen.
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2: 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A good deal of sunshine in the forecast for River Country today. Look for a high of 92 degrees, so it's going to be a warm one today. 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

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I want to remind each listener out there, it is your responsibility to prove to yourself whether these teachings are true or not. Our guide is the Word of God. So if I teach you something that does not line up with that word 100%, I ask you to tell

and minds to what you have for them this morning. And if they have any sins that could keep this message from entering their hearts, I ask you, Lord, to forgive them. All of this I ask in Jesus' name. Amen. This is part 4 of a study on exploring the types and shadows of the spiritual, originally recorded on Blog Talk Radio over the internet, edited, refined, and added to as needed. Nehemiah 2, verse 2. That's Nehemiah chapter 2, verse 2. Wherefore the king said unto me, Why is thy countenance sad, seeing thou art not sick? This is nothing else but sorrow of heart. Then I was very sore afraid, and said unto the king, Let the king live forever. Why should not my countenance be sad, when the city, the place of my father's sepulchres, lieth waste? We're supposed to be, each one of us, a city of God. So if in the spirit we're lied waste, the enemy has got a hold of us through deception. So he saw the physical city lying waste, and we're supposed to see the spiritual cities that are lying waste. We're supposed to be able to see these false doctrines out there. Verse 3 of Nehemiah chapter 2 says, And said unto the king, Let the king live forever. Why should not my countenance be sad, when the city, the place of my father's sepulchres, lieth waste, and the gates thereof are consumed with fire? Notice the gates consumed with fire. That's the fire of the enemy. See, his words are as fire also. He tries to replace God in every way. The word that I was reading earlier about God showed Jeremiah that he would make his words in his mouth fire, and the people would, and it would devour them. Here, it's the word of the devil that's the fire that's consuming. In the spiritual, that's the other spirit, the unclean spirit, that's got a hold of those that are supposed to be an entrance to the Lord. Because see, they're supposed to be recreated in Jesus' image, and he's the door. And people got to go through the door in order to enter into the kingdom of God. And if we're created in his image, that makes us doors also. We're supposed to preach the kingdom to others so that they can enter into the kingdom of God. Here, the physical gates consumed with fire. Well, if those that are supposed to be leading others to Christ are consumed with the lies and deception of the enemy, that would be the gates consumed with fire in the spiritual. This is verse 4 of Nehemiah 2. Then the king said unto me, For what dost thou make request? So I prayed to the God of heaven, and I said unto the king, If it please the king, and if thy servants have found favor in thy sight, that thou wouldest send me unto Judah, unto the city of my father's sepulchres, that I may build it. Look at where he's wanting to be sent. Unto the city of my father's sepulchres. That's being sent to the dead. The city of his father's sepulchres. We're supposed to go to Babylon and bring the vessels back out of Babylon and bring them to the house of God. That would be going to those sepulchres and taking the ones that are dead in the spirit and bringing them to life in Christ, revealing the truth to them. It's just amazing. Actually has this, unto the city of my father's sepulchres, that I may build it. It says, And the king said unto me, the queen also sitting by him, For how long shall thy journey be? And when wilt thou return? You know, it's kind of like Jesus

0: coming to the earth and winning us back from the devil. He goes to the dead, speaks life. And here it's talking about, and the king said unto me, the queen also sitting by him, there's the bride of Christ. In the spiritual, it says, for how long shall thy journey be? And didn't Jesus say that he was on a journey from the Father? Mark chapter 13 and verse 34. And it says, for the Son of Man is as a man taking a far journey, who left his house and gave authority to his servants and to every man his work, and commanded the porter to watch. So here the scriptures actually describe Jesus, the Son of Man, as a man taking a far journey. And here you've got this picture in Nehemiah. It says in verse 6 of Nehemiah 2, and the king said unto me, the queen also sitting by him. Now remember, if we're part of the bride of Christ, we sit in the throne right along with the Lord. We're seated in heavenly places together with him. It's just absolutely awesome how God's word has all this in here. Ephesians chapter 2. Ephesians chapter 2 and verse 4. Ephesians 2 and verse 4. Because this even shows the dead, which would be those sepulchers I was talking about earlier, going to the dead. Okay, it says in Ephesians 2, verse 4, but God, who is rich in mercy, for his great love wherewith he loved us, even when we were dead in sins, that's like going to the sepulchers, the city of the sepulchers, and he came from above to us. It says, even when we were dead in sins, hath quickened us together with Christ, by grace ye are saved, and hath raised us up together. Remember, the queen is sitting by him in Nehemiah 2, verse 6. And it says here, and hath raised us up together and made us sit together in heavenly places in Christ Jesus. We sit together with him. And in Nehemiah 2, 6, it says, and the king said unto me, the queen also sitting by him, for how long shall thy journey be? And when wilt thou return? So it pleased the king to send me, and I set him a time. Just like he sent Nehemiah, well, the Father sent Jesus to us, to the city of the sepulchers, because without him, we're dead. But with him, we have life. It says, even when we were dead in sins, hath quickened us together with Christ. By grace ye are saved, and hath raised us up together, and made us sit together in heavenly places in Christ Jesus. So we're sit together with him in heavenly places when we're in him and he's in us. And you got that picture right here in Nehemiah as well. Let's go back to Nehemiah 2, 6. It says, and the king said unto me, the queen also sitting by him, for how long shall thy journey be? And Jesus, according to Mark 13, 34, it says, for the Son of Man is as a man taking a far journey. So you got Nehemiah, and then you've got Christ as the fulfillment in the spiritual. Mark 13, 34 again says, for the Son of Man is as a man taking a far journey, who left his house and gave authority to his servants and to every man his work, and commanded the porter to watch. And Nehemiah set people on the walls to watch so that they could warn the people when the enemy was approaching the walls of the city. Okay, let's go back to verse 6 of Nehemiah 2 again. It says, and the king said unto me, the queen also sitting by him, for how long shall thy journey be? And when wilt thou return? So it pleased the king to send me, and I set him a time. Moreover, I said unto the king, if it please the king, let letters be given me to the governors beyond the river. So he's going on a far journey. Because see, he's trying to find people that will build up the house of the Lord and repair the breaches. And Jesus was sent here to find a people that would build up the house of the Lord and repair the breaches in the spiritual. Those are the ones that become the ministers of the Lord. And Jesus was sent here to us. And then he sends us out to do the work of building up the city. In verse 7, it says, "Moreover, I said unto the king, if it please the king, let letters be given me to the governors beyond the river, that they may convey me over till I come into Judah." Notice the letters. Well, the word of God, we've got the letters that the apostles wrote down through the guidance of the Spirit of God. The letters were given to us so that we could see that they were sent by God to us. And here Nehemiah has these letters. It says, "Let letters be given me to the governors beyond the river." Well, we're supposed to be governors within the house of God. We're supposed to govern over the house of God. And here's letters being given. It says, "Given me to the governors beyond the river, that they may convey me over till I come into Judah." Notice this part about beyond the river. "And the devil cast a flood out of his mouth to try to carry us away." Jesus had to go past the devil and the temptations of the devil to get to us. He went through that river. That river didn't overflow him. Just like the Israelites went through the Red Sea, and it didn't overflow. And notice it's the Red Sea. Well, sin in the scriptures is described as scarlet. And Jesus, the sin tried to overcome him, but it didn't work. He did not sin. That river could not overcome him. He had to go through that river to get to us. Praise God that he was willing to. And right here, it's got beyond the river. It says, "Let letters be given me to the governors beyond the river, that they may convey me over till I come into Judah." It says, "And a letter unto Asaph, the keeper of the king's force." What's the king's force? We're supposed to be the trees of righteousness, the planting of the Lord. Psalms 104. So you've got the king's forest. Well, if we're the planting of the Lord, if we're a tree, the planting of the Lord, each one of us is part of his forest, the king's forest, spiritually speaking. Psalms 104 and verse 16. "The trees of the Lord," there's the king's forest, "the trees of the Lord are full of sap, the cedars of Lebanon, which he hath planted." That's the planting of the Lord. Okay, let me find another one here. Here's Isaiah 61. We'll just start in verse 1. Isaiah 61 and verse 1. Says, "The Spirit of the Lord God is upon me, because the Lord hath anointed me to preach good tidings unto the meek. He hath sent me to bind up the brokenhearted, to proclaim liberty to the captives, and the opening of the prison to them that are bound." That's what Jesus was sent on that far journey to do. Says, "To proclaim the acceptable year of the Lord and the day of vengeance of our God, to comfort all that mourn." Remember, we're supposed to be weeping and mourning for all those abominations that are taking place. But then he's going to change things. It says, "To comfort all that mourn." If Jesus comes and comforts us, to me, my greatest comfort would be that those people are not going to continue in the deception. Winning a soul to Christ gives great comfort that the enemy can't hold them any longer. If somebody has kidnapped a little child, when that child gets away from their kidnapper, that's comfort. And it says here in verse 2 of Isaiah 61, to proclaim the acceptable year of the Lord and the day of vengeance of our God, to comfort all that mourn, to appoint unto them that mourn in Zion, to give unto them beauty for ashes, the oil of joy for mourning, the garment of praise for the spirit of heaviness, that they might be called trees of righteousness. Here's the king's forest, the spiritual forest of God, and he's the king. It says that they might be called trees of righteousness, the planting of the Lord, that he might be glorified. And they shall build the old waste. Here's that picture of Nehemiah, the building of the waste, the building up of the walls, healing the breaches. But it says, and they shall build the old ways. They shall raise up the former desolations, and they shall repair the waste cities. Look at the waste cities. That's us that's been fooled into believing the lies. The devil made us waste, but then the truth comes and builds us up. That's building up the waste cities. It says, and they shall repair the waste cities, the desolations of many generations, those lies that have been handed down to us for generations, the doctrines, the different church doctrines that's been handed down generation after generation after generation after Christ was here. It says, and they shall repair the waste cities, the desolations of many generations. And it says, and strangers shall stand and feed your flocks, and the sons of the alien shall be your plowmen and your vine dressers. They may have been strangers. You know, it's the Gentiles are described as strangers. But when we come to the house of God and we come to the covenant of the Lord, we're no longer strange to him. We become his friends instead. So he uses the very ones that were strangers to feed the others, the word of God. And you have, and strangers shall stand and feed your flocks, and the sons of the alien shall be your plowmen and your vine dressers. Well, you got to plow up the ground to plant the seed, and you got to prune the vine that's reproving and rebuking and exhorting with law, long suffering and doctrine. And notice the words vine dressers, because when we're reproving, rebuking, and exhorting, we're dressing them in the righteous garments of God. It's dressing them in his covering. Verse 8, for I, the Lord, love judgment. I hate robbery. See, that's what the devil's done. He came to steal, kill, and destroy. He steals the children that belong to God through his deception. And God says here in verse 8, for I, the Lord, love judgment. I hate robbery for burnt offering. And I will direct their work in truth. And I will make an everlasting covenant with them. That's the word. And it shall not pass away. It says, and their seed shall be known among the Gentiles, and their offspring among the people. All that see them shall acknowledge them, that they are the seed which the Lord hath blessed. That's the seed. He planted his word in us. And then we become in his image as a tree of righteousness, the planting of the Lord. Okay, back to Nehemiah chapter 2 and verse 8 again. It says, and a letter unto Asaph, the keeper of the king's forest, that he may give me timber to make beams for the gates of the palace. That's like giving people the beams. Remember the beam that I was talking about in that other scripture? That they would hang themselves on the beams from their own house. Well, God takes the wood that we are and puts his word to that wood and consumes that wood and changes us into the house of the Lord. And here you've got in verse 8 again, it says, and a letter unto Asaph, the keeper of the king's forest, that he may give me timber to make beams for the gates of the palace, which appertained to the house, and for the wall of the city, and for the house that I shall enter into. So all the people that are the wood that God brings to him, that's the timber that's going to build up the house. It says, and the king granted me according to the good hand of my God upon me.
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1: 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On the site, you will not only find many of the teachings you hear on this program, but along with those, some miracle photographs. Some of the photos show the Spirit of God moving around a room, forming a protection barrier for the women at a women's conference. We were making wedding gowns for the ladies in a contest to celebrate the Bride of Christ. That is when I took the pictures. When I had the pictures developed, I was amazed to find the Spirit of the Lord in many of the pictures on two different rolls of film. Some of the other photos are of a barn where we were worshiping, and God changed the clouds directly over the barn during the worship service, and everywhere else in the sky, the clouds were completely different. The clouds over the barn looked like sheep on their backs. He did this on two separate days in a row. When you see these pictures, there is no doubt left that miracles happen and the existence of God. Again, it is www.jcovercomersministries.com. May God bless and keep you in His saving grace. Bye-bye.

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We dance with laughter, giving praise to the sun. The river of God sets our feet a-dancing. The river of God fills our hearts with

Thank you, Lord Jesus, that in all things you never leave us alone. Help us to live lives that never turn our backs on you. I invite the congregation to please rise. Hymn number 785, When Peace Like a River.

verses 9 and 10. Paul said, "For they themselves," talking about all these folks in Achaia and Macedonia, "for they themselves declare concerning us," okay, this was again was Paul, Silas, and Timothy, "what manner of entry we had to you, and how you turned to God from idols to serve the living and true God." Okay, remember when we developed all that? Look at the next verse. Verse 10. So it's all good and fine, you know, that you turn to the living and true God from false idols. That's fantastic. Now, verse 10, "and to wait for his Son from heaven, whom he raised from the dead, even Jesus, who delivers us from the wrath to come." Future tense. Now, he's exhorting the Thessalonian believers to be waiting, actively waiting for Jesus to come from heaven. In other words, an imminent event, something that can happen at any moment. If all of these tribulation events, you know, have to occur first, like they do with the second coming, then the Thessalonian believers would have known good and well Jesus isn't coming today or tomorrow or next week or next month for in his second coming. All these other things have to happen first. Ah, but with the rapture of the church, nothing else needs to happen. And so it could literally come at any time. And look at the last part of verse 10. It says, "even Jesus, who delivers us from the wrath to come," the wrath that is still to come. Well, what is this wrath? It is the tribulation period, as it's frequently described in Scripture. So Jesus comes, verse 10, for his church. He delivers us prior to the wrath that is to come, the tribulation period. Flip a page over to chapter 5 of 1 Thessalonians. Let's look at the first four verses. Now, remember, chapter 4 ended with the rapture of the church. That's what we looked at last week. Okay, so chapter 5 picks it up really with the tribulation period. Chapter 5, verse 1. Paul said, "But concerning the times and the seasons, brethren, you have no need that I should write to you, for you yourselves know perfectly that the day of the Lord so comes as a thief in the night." In fact, very quickly. Now, the day of the Lord, as it's used both in the Old and New Testaments, always refers to the tribulation period. And there's actually quite a lot said in the Old Testament about the tribulation period, even though the saints of that age would not have fully understood it in the way that it's going to happen. But that is a marker. It's actually a technical term in Scripture. The day of the Lord always references this last 7 years of history as we know it. "So you yourselves know perfectly that the day of the Lord so comes as a thief in the night. For when they say," and this is how the world will be deluded, "when the world says peace and safety, then sudden destruction comes upon them as labor pains upon a pregnant woman, and they shall not escape." So when the Antichrist, who will have risen to a position of political power in the world, no doubt, well, I'll say with 99 point something percent certainty, the Antichrist is already in the world. He's already an individual who's risen in the ranks politically of some European country. He's a product of the former Roman Empire. He's, you know, he has been groomed by Satan to become this one world dictator. And he's not known to the world right now because he hasn't received his cue. Were you ever in a high school or college play? The cue you on stage. Oh, that's my cue.

say so. Dan and Shay moved up two spots to 17 on American Country Countdown at Say So. It's Ryan Fox with the hits and the stars coast to coast and around the world. And who better to get a cure for a hangover than from two guys who have probably had their fair share? Talking about Luke Bryan and Dierks Bentley. And we'll get to those boys after Zach Topp. South of Sanity, ACC.

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The devil went down to Georgia. He was looking for a soul to steal. He was in a bind because he was way behind and he was willing to make a deal. When he came across this young man sewing on a fiddle and playing it hot, and the devil jumped up on a hickory stump and said, "Boy, let me tell you what. I guess you didn't know it, but I'm a fiddle player too. And if you'd care to take a dare, I'll make a bet with you. Now you play pretty good fiddle, boy, but give the devil his due. I bet a fiddle of gold against your soul, because I think I'm better than you." The boy said, "My name's Johnny, and it might be a sin, but I'll take your bet, you're going to regret,